Kevin Dust, face to face on 93.9 WABY, your home for 90s and 2000s rock. You know, like I always say, there's nothing wrong with a little snot bubble aggression during the nighttime hours. Suicidal tendencies are on the way. Here's Nonpoint and your signs. 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

who's going home with you tonight on 93.9 WABY? Well, personally, that would be me, myself, and I. I leave here every night by myself. It's Mike the Enforcer with you. 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

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I like to call them that because they're three women that kick your ass, basically. So Sisters of Pain it is. Third anniversary party coming up November 14th. We got another female front of band for you there as well. Anna Cortez is going to be playing. Black Tongue Reverend, Blast Craze, Joe Mansman and the Midnight Revival Band at Slide and Dirty in Troy November 14th. 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

Days on 93.9 WABY. That one for the flannel wearers. For all of you who love to wear leather and denim, hang tight. Metalloblock is on the way. Once again, watching our back with a sponsorship. Tacos and Stuff, 86 Remsen Street in Cohoes. Now, Mike just passed this along to me. He is going on vacation from tomorrow until September the 8th, which is next week. They are going to reopen on September the 9th, which is a Wednesday. And as fate would have it, yours truly is on vacation next week, too. I don't know what we're going to do about the Metalloblock. That's somehow I'm going on vacation. Here's Green Day.

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But we've got a quintuplet. 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

Rise Against in Re-Education on 93.9 WABY. Had a rather humorous afternoon at my day job today. As you all know, I work at Knoppers Collision Repair over in East Greenbush during the day. That's my full-time gig. Today, the hot topic around the office, believe it or not, was caulk. Who was holding the caulk from the boss was the big question. Now, when the boss needs that caulk to fill a big gap, you better give the man his caulk when he wants it. Dirty caulk takers.

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I'm going to have to go home because I've been having issues with my Spectrum lately. I'm not quite sure. Although, I do want to know that if I do bring the router back, do I get a delivery charge? Like, they get a delivery charge? Just wondering.

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Trust Company and Stronger on 93.9 WABY, your home for 90s and 2000s rock. Just in case you haven't heard the programming note, yours truly is taking a vacation next week. I will be absent for the Bastard Nation. I'm sure there's going to be somebody in my place, and that somebody is probably 4 foot nothing and looks like a perfect circle.

Boobastank on 93.9 WABY, your home for 90s and 2000s rock. Now, if it were to get to me that it was your birthday and your one wish that you wanted before you blew out the candles was for me to come and hang out with you on your birthday, I would probably try to make that happen. I like bringing a smile to people's faces. That's why we want you to come hang out with us on our birthday. Third anniversary party, Saturday, November 14th, Sliding Dirty in Troy. Joe Mansman and the Midnight Revival Band. Oh, yeah, you probably don't have bands at your birthday party, huh? Black Tongue Reverend, Anna Cortez, Blast Craze, and you definitely don't have sponsors. Terrell Cabinets and Closets, Schiller Plumbing Services, MissMerch.com, Northern Lights Cannabis Dispensary, and Manic Media in Glens Falls. Although you'll probably have a lot more alcohol than I will on my birthday. I learned my lesson on my 50th birthday. I don't play around with the cap no more.

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Shine Down and Devour on 93.9 WABY, your home for 90s and 2000s rock. 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

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Mikey and Forrester with you. Got Serge Tankian on the way. Here's Papa Roach and Take Me. Take me, Calgon, take me!

0: doesn't suffer from insanity. He enjoys every minute of it. 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

KOD and Addicted on 93.9 WABY, your home for 90s and 2000s rock. I read this morning and it absolutely disgusted me. Somebody has already vandalized Dolly Parton's star out on the Walk of Fame out in California. Why? It's Dolly Parton. What the hell did she ever do to anybody to deserve something like that? I think we need pitchforks and torches. That's what we need. Let's go. Road trip.

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Mike the Enforcer with you. I know we're getting ready to commemorate 25 years of 9/11 next week, but we haven't forgotten that day, those lost, or the heroes that walk among us that helped us. But what we did forget, in my opinion, sadly, was the days after 9/11, when the country truly was one. We were all brothers and sisters. Now, it's just absolutely upside down. We need to get back to that September 12, 2001 mentality.

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You think 9/11's tough for you? Try having it as a birthday. Green Day, When I Come Around on 93.9 WABY. You're home for 90s and 2000s rock. All right, you bastards, I'm out of here for the night. I'll be back tomorrow night, Trinity Thursday. Before I jet, got to thank my Rugrats as always. Peach Italian, Aiden James. Aiden James, I know you're on the app, buddy. Pip loves you with all his heart. Also got to thank Joe and Donna for continuing to smile down on me. My angelic duo, my grandma and my doll for watching my back. Ladies, two more to help me out with, please. And, of course, my perfect cup of tea. And, you guys, the Bastard Nation, because I love hanging with you guys more than anybody else. You guys bring the madness to me. Here's APC, Weak and Powerless. Somebody's got to bring something to me, for Christ's sake. It's Wavy. Have a good night, you bastards.

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0: 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Oh, wait, hold on. I hit the wrong. Oh, that would have sounded so cool because it would have started playing just as I finished and it would have sounded all seamless, but now. Oh, here's the button. Yeah.
1: Have you lived here your entire life?
2: No, man. I actually moved from Utah.
1: I've never been to Utah, so sell me on the state. What's the best thing that they have?
2: Let me see. They got...
0: For those just tuning in, we are eagerly awaiting the best thing in Utah.
2: You know, man, I don't know.
1: Ah, come on. There's got to be something.
2: I guess Denny's.
1: What?
2: Denny's. Yeah, they got Denny's. They're pancakes, man.
1: Oh, you mumbled something.
2: Pancakes,
1: yeah. Well, flapjack's not the only F word I'm thinking of.
2: I hear that, man.
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0: 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Saying things with a smile is a key to success in radio. We're going to the phones.
1: Here's the thing. Spiders are misunderstood. We shouldn't be afraid of them because they're actually afraid of us, and they do so much good. I genuinely try to help spiders be safe.
2: Dude, I am the same. My mother's an arachnophobe, but I save them any chance I can.
1: Yeah, that's great. In fact, I help every spider I find, and I'll carry them to an area where they can make a nice place to live. Seriously.
2: You want to give the spider a nice new home.
1: Yes, yeah. Beautiful spot with a white picket fence waiting for them to spin some silk artwork. Can I say something to you? I appreciate that you are the way you are and you help spiders.
2: I really appreciate that you are as well, and I appreciate your show.
1: Well, that last part sounds like you made it up as you were talking.
2: It does, doesn't it? Well, I meant it.
1: I don't need 8 spider eyes to spot the trickery here. What a tangled web you weave.

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We talk weird music stuff that other radio shows don't talk about. And this is kind of weird and kind of cool at the same time. What is the best city for live music? Well, they've studied this and they've found that Austin, Texas is the tops. 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

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Ooh, interesting, sort of.

0: 93.9 WABY, where we don't have the budget for a trumpet sound effect. Okay, so what do you eat when you get the munchies?
1: Like, put like ketchup on bread.
0: Sorry, I'm just praying that I misheard you. What is your go-to snack?
1: It was ketchup and bread, and I would eat it because, like, I guess it just reminded me of hot dogs.
0: Dude, even hot dogs wouldn't eat ketchup and bread.
1: I think I wanted to add more.
0: Oh, yeah, maybe a side of mustard and crumbs.
1: Yeah.
0: Ketchup and bread.
1: I only eat white bread. I never eat, like, whole wheat or, like, yeah.
0: Oh, yeah, yeah, because whole wheat bread would make it weird. I cannot wait for your Netflix documentary.
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I was sweating like crazy on the court.

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Because I crave approval, and until my psychiatrist and I work out why, this is how it's going to be.

0: the Greg Beharrell Show. You know, if there's one thing that people are always saying to me, it's, Greg, what keeps you up at night? Imagine how much better Jurassic Park could have been if they paid their IT people a fair wage. Another thing people are saying to me is, Greg Beharrell, you don't have enough news from Fresno on your radio show. And you're thinking, Greg, why would I care what's going on in Fresno? Well, Fresno is a magical place, as we're about to find out when we listen to another actual clip from the Fresno Television News.
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0: 93.9 WABY. Yep. People call the show. Nope. Not sure why. What are you up to?
1: Leaving the gym, going to bed.
0: Leaving the gym and going to bed. Well, that's ideal. It's way more difficult the other way around.
1: Yeah.
0: So is this like you're training for something?
1: No, I just like the gym. It's a good way to de-stress, unwind, and get a little extra energy.
0: What's your thing, cardio or weights?
1: A little bit of both. Less cardio, though.
0: Oh, really? I like cardio. It's good practice for when I run away from my problems. And then lifting weights keeps me in good enough shape to carry all my emotional baggage.

0: the Greg B. Harrell Show. We talk fascinating music stuff on this show, and this is certainly fascinating. We've discussed before about how studies show that overall, Nashville is the top music city in North America. Okay, not really a big surprise. But what cities follow Nashville as the other top music cities? Well, there are some surprises on the rest of the list. Indianapolis places in the top 10. So does Portland. So does Salt Lake City. And so does Buffalo. You want to see some music? Any of those cities will help you out. And if you don't want to see some music, well, no further action is required on your part.
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0: should it have stayed home? 93.9 WABY. So many phone calls to the station, and none of them my parents.
1: Can I speak to Frank, please?
0: Frank?
1: Frank Barrel?
0: Yeah, that's me. I'm local tough guy Frank Barrel.
1: You're awesome, man.
0: Thanks, yeah. We all love Frank Barrel, but I'm actually not him. I'm Greg B. Harrell.
1: Oh,
0: yeah, that's what I said when I found out.
1: That's weird.
0: Yeah. My name is like if the alphabet threw up, but yeah, no, it is Greg B. Harrell.
1: Yeah.
0: But Frank and I still appreciate you calling the show.
1: Yes, sir. Hey, you're the man, though, Greg.
0: Oh, already forgot my name there for a second. That's great.
1: Greg Barrel, you crack me up, brother.
0: Yeah, it's alarming how many of my listeners reference crack.
1: Seriously? You crack me up, Greg. Seriously, man. You're the man.
0: Ah, that's nice. This call is going on the fridge.
1: That's awesome, man.
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When the week goes by quickly, we should call it a sneak end. How did you get here?

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Okay, well, the bachelor apartment, no ensuite laundry of the Greg B. Harrell Show, but still.

0: It's the Greg Beharrell Show. You know, if you're like me, then you also believe laser eye surgery would be even more exciting with a hyphen between laser and eye. Ooh, getting into cyborg territory. But also, if you're like me, you're busy during the afternoon all week long. If that's the case, there's something very important you're missing. All the great TV that's on during the afternoon. Don't worry, I've got your back on this. Here's a sample of what you've missed on afternoon TV.
1: Unless you're a stoner, it's not something you'd see. 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

0: 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Here's the phone call. I hope, because I already hit play. So how's the love life?
1: I have a little side action going on right now, but as far as dating, I'm going to... right now, I'm solo, and I like it that way.
0: Side action? I love how you talk about dating like it's a blackjack bet. What's side action?
1: Like I'm having an affair with a married lady.
0: Hold on, Victor Newman. An affair?
1: Yeah, she's my best friend. We've been best friends for like about 10 years, and we just started having sex.
0: Wow, that really redefines secret best friend handshake. How do you get past the moral dilemma?
1: Because me and her basically know each other better than anybody else in the world, so it's not that big of a deal.
0: So, is it the case that you just can't resist her beauty, her allure?
1: No, she's a drunk.
0: Are you a villain on reality TV? Wow. You should write this down and make it a Chicken Soup for the No Soul book.
1: Oh, God. I could write, believe me, that's just one chapter in my book of, War and Peace.
0: Oh, I think if we're referencing Russian authors, it should be Dostoevsky's Crime and Punishment.

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0: It's the Greg B. Harrell Show. We talked last hour about the best music cities in North America. You got Nashville, you got Austin, but you got some surprises like Buffalo, Salt Lake City.
1: Yeah.
0: Okay, well, what is the worst music city in North America? Well, according to studies, sorry to say it, Miami. Now, why is that? Well, it's because in Miami, they only have 0.6 music venues per capita. Yeah, 0.6. So it's the worst because it's tough to book a show and it's tough to see a show. They don't have a lot of venues for that. Guess it's time to start building buildings by building.
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And number 34 for tuba-based film scores.

0: 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They go together like disappointment and series finales. What's your go-to snack?
1: Oh, well, I like to put vanilla ice cream and some chocolate milk in it and a little cinnamon. And then I mix it up until it's like a shake, and then I dip Funyuns in it.
0: Wow, that's some Frankenstein's monster territory right there. And do you eat it before or after you hit the bong?
1: Are you kidding? After.
0: Yeah, you're a stoner.
1: It's a stoner kind of snack.
0: I knew it. Funyuns, dead giveaway. I could not even comprehend eating that.
1: Well, you don't have to understand it. Try it.
0: Okay, so what if you don't have Funyuns? What's the next best snack masterpiece?
1: Cheese Whiz and Oreos.
0: Cheese Whiz and Oreos? And do what with it?
1: What do you mean? Put the cheeses on the Oreos?
0: Pretty sure you can be arrested for that in some states.
1: You know what? I am not always a stoner. I'm a person, and I'm really funny, and I'm really just amazing.
0: So clearly you smoked before you called.
1: And I really listen to you all the time, and I love it.
0: Yeah, stoners are my bread and butter. Or I guess I should say, stoners are my Oreos and Cheese Whiz.
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You know, you can call this show. The number is 888-760-1977. 888-760-1977. If I don't answer, it's because I'm literally the only person in here. So, I mean, if I'm on the line with someone, I can't, you know. So leave a message. Computer companies should replace the mouse click with a moron brand mouse squeak. How adorable would that be?

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0: It's the Greg B. Harrell Show on... Oh, God. Hold on. I have it right here.
1: Hold on.
0: On 9.3.9... Why? So, is this like a cheat code for an old video game? What's happening? All right.

0: 93.9 WABY. We're going to the phones here. And hey, reminder, crawl anytime you want. Yep, no, I did say crawl.
1: I got into an argument with my wife. I was hoping you could give me some advice.
0: Yeah, just reply to everything she says with, no, you are. So what happened?
1: So I guess I snapped at her.
0: You snapped at her?
1: And then she snapped back at me about 6 times. So then I got upset. And then she said, hey, now you're mad. And that she got mad.
0: Who's penning the dialogue for your relationship? The writers from True Detective Season 2? Well, I am sorry to hear that you're having an argument.
1: It's rough, man. Life throws some curveballs at you, you know? Yeah, I hit a home run with her about 4 times a year.
0: I bet you do. There's nothing wives enjoy more than baseball metaphors.
1: I try and use them as much as I can. And I don't know. It's not working too well.
0: Yeah, there's definitely an error here.
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0: 93.9 WABY. We're still working on the jingle. All right, we're going to the phones here.
1: But we listen to you faithfully.
0: Oof, you just made my show sound like a religion. You should probably head to confession now.
1: Yes, your humor is awkwardly funny.
0: Well, so is my life in general.
1: Your life in general.
0: Seriously, I feel like I'm living in a mockumentary.
1: So what's up, Greg?
0: My carb intake is up. A memorial service will be held for my belt.
1: My husband says you have to learn how to play a ukulele.
0: Oh, I love the ukulele, especially pretending it's a regular-sized guitar and I'm a giant.
1: Okay, so we're just calling to say we love you and have a Greg.
0: Aw, that's like a blanket over my cold heart.
1: And we'll be in touch soon. Take care and keep up the good, good work, no matter what anybody says.
0: Oh, great. Now I'm going to be up all night wondering who said something.
1: Bye, pal.
0: Bye. Thanks for amplifying my anxiety.

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Yeah, that's us. And that's also where we found your mom's number, so thanks.

0: It's the Greg B. Harrell Show. We talk weird music stuff on this program. So, you know, when you play a CD, there's a laser in that machine that's scanning the CD and producing the music. Okay, how many times does that laser scan the CD as you're listening to a song? 50,000 times every second. I mean, God, that is so much that my voice went ultrasonic. We all heard it.
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0: 93.9 WABY, this so much. This. So am I doing that correctly? I don't know. I saw it on the internet. Well, so now you deliver food to folks.
1: I don't deliver food.
0: Oh, what do you deliver?
1: I deliver buds.
0: Oh, and we're not talking friendship bracelet style, are we? Have you ever had a weird delivery?
1: All the time.
0: What's the weirdest?
1: Knowing we're coming over there and answering your door half naked.
0: Whoa.
1: Yeah.
0: Which half of their body was naked, left or right?
1: Oh, man, that's what I'm talking about, dude. This is legendary stuff.
0: But in all seriousness, how does that work when someone opens the door half naked?
1: I shield the part that's naked from my eyes and continue the transaction. Always deliver, my friend.
0: Wow, it's like a modified postal carrier's motto. Neither rain, nor snow, nor sleet, nor genitale.
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0: 93.9 WABY. Okay, so this is going to sound very Oliver, but more phone calls? You want more?
1: Great B. Harold. How you doing, sir?
0: Sir? Well, that would explain why I'm wearing so much chainmail. And I'm doing good.
1: Good. What's up, man? How you doing?
0: I appreciate you checking in with me again on this so fast, but I'm still doing good. It sounds like you're driving.
1: I am driving. I'm on call for work right now, and I have to drive from my home 30 minutes away to go fix stupid problems at my work right now.
0: Ooh, on call. That's rough. Just untext me, bro.
1: But I always love calling you, man. I wanted to see if you could play something for me.
0: Well, man, that might be tough. I'm already playing the fool.
1: I really don't...
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Greg B. Harrell Show. 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Zing.

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1: Oh, same.
0: Mm-hmm. 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

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We hope, because otherwise this public declaration is, well, rather embarrassing.

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0: 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And now, on to that one-liner. 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

It's the Greg B. Harrell Show. When someone says, the floor is lava, I always play along. But I also play along when someone says, the lava is floor. Very risky. I like to close every show by writing a little something in my diary. So here we go. Dear Diary, Greg B. Harrell here. I'm surprised sharks haven't used intimidation to get more than a week. Thanks for listening, everybody.

Hello, me. 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
0: This is the TJ Show, and look at that. It's Thursday, September 3rd, 2026. Hello, J-Bo.
2: Happy Friday Eve, sir.
0: Same to you. Hello, Kenny.
3: Hello, hello.
0: Had quite an eye-opening moment. I was cleaning out our downstairs, and we were getting rid of, like, old strollers, and so I'm texting friends, you need a stroller. Nice. Everyone has a stroller. And so I'm like, what do we do with this thing? And I was ready to just drop it off somewhere, and I found out that there's a store near where we are where they will buy your old baby stuff.
2: Nice.
0: And it's like a secondhand shop.
2: Yeah.
0: And it's like, all right, well, you know, whatever. I'll get a few bucks for it.
2: That's great.
0: Why not? So I drop it off. And so now it was a beautiful stroller, and I don't know what we were thinking, but it was a double stroller. It cost $750, full price. And they go, we'll give you $75 for it. And I go, all right, fine, whatever. We were going to get nothing for it.
2: Right, exactly. You were going to get nothing. It's been sitting in your house for how long? And
0: right.
2: Then you have to think about how many years you've had it. So, yeah, sure, whatever.
0: Yeah, and so we just were looking to get rid of it, so we took the $75. And I start breezing around the store, and I noticed, like, the same brand of stroller, similar prices, they were going for, like, $150, $200 at the store.
2: Mm-hmm.
0: And I turned to my wife, Jess. I go, why didn't we go to a secondhand shop in the first place? Like, what a difference between the used price and the full price. And I'm like, then I start going through the baby clothes. They have gorgeous clothes there.
2: Yeah.
0: Jess is getting ready to pick them out. I go, we don't have a baby anymore.
2: Like,
0: get your hands off that. Hey,
2: look how cute this is.
0: Yeah, no. Get that away.
2: No, don't
0: do that. And I'm seeing $2 for some of these secondhand. Then you go, you got like nice shoes, $3. I'm like, whoa, we paid full price for everything? What the heck were we thinking?
2: Yeah.
0: We're living in Boston, and you know, we're around like Newberry Street and everything. And we're just going, oh yeah, let's go to the store. And so had a big eye opener, and I thought, well, I should mention that before we buy. Nothing against full price strollers.
2: No, nothing against it. But why not save some money and get secondhand?
3: Some of my best friends are full price strollers.
0: Mm-hmm. Yep, and you just take a wipe because you know there was some dust on it. It was a little dirty.
2: Just wipe it down.
0: You wipe it down once. Oh my goodness! Mm-hmm. If I knew it was that easy. But anyway, very grateful that there are some awesome stores out there serving the community. Hopefully, you know, it helps someone. Whatever.
2: Sure.
0: J-Bo, what's happening in your world today?
2: I have a friend of mine who lives near a very prestigious university. And there's money in that area. And so I went to go visit her, and she took me out to dinner near this university. And it's so prestigious, and you can just smell and taste the richness in the air. And I was walking by, I stuck my tongue out. I felt like $500. I was like, I'm rich. I just felt it.
0: You had to pull a quarter out of your teeth.
2: Yeah, I did. I mean, I saw a lot of those expensive strollers you're talking about, too.
0: Yep.
2: I'm like, man, yeah, they have some hefty money around there. So, but it was a good time, good dinner. So, yeah, so.
0: Oh, they know how to make
2: restaurants
0: food.
2: Restaurants are great, yeah.
0: Yeah, no, that's good. Kenny, what's happening in your world today?
3: Welcome back to the Geico Camel, the Hump Day Camel. He's now on a promo for the NFL, their Wednesday night opener.
0: We missed it.
2: I love that commercial.
3: It's a hilarious commercial if you haven't seen it yet.
0: Very good.
2: Mike.
0: This is the TJ Show. We are so grateful that you're here. And by the way, you are our favorite part of the show. You can get involved by calling our phone number. J-Bo, you give it out today.
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0: Put that number in your phone. 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You guys ready to do this?
2: Yes, sir.
4: Yeah.
0: Here we go.
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0: 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This is the TJ Show, and Nikki in South Carolina. Is that really you?
1: Yes. What have you been doing with Manly?
0: You know, I always expect you to call on a Monday because, you know, I keep a list for when you call. I want to be ready with it. Nikki was pretty threatening, actually, a few weeks ago. She took my man card away. She said that because I complained about my pinky hurting me, that I had to have my man card removed. I went to a podiatrist. I thought my pinky was broken. Well, turns out it was the shoes that I was wearing, and you didn't like that.
1: No, I did not, because I thought that was very wimpy.
2: It was also your fear of roller coasters.
0: Well, there's plenty of reasons to be afraid of roller coasters.
3: Yeah,
0: legitimate
3: the fact
0: reasons.
3: That you were at a cookout hanging out with all the ladies instead of actually hanging out with the fellas.
0: No, I love talking to
1: true.
0: My wife's friends are very interesting, okay? And I pay attention to them. And okay, so fast forward now. You are claiming you still have my man card, and you've been checking in to find out what manly things I've been doing?
1: Yes.
0: Well, I've been very excited to share this with you.
3: Are you going to read off your list?
1: Oh my
3: goodness. Have a list to share or something?
0: Yeah, well, no, I've been keeping a list, and here's the biggest one. I'm going to start with the star here. A friend of mine does electrical work.
1: Okay.
0: And I needed to get a number off of the back of a light in a really tall building. I rode a lift, and I controlled it myself. I went up many, many feet to the ceiling to get the number off the light.
3: Was somebody in the lift with you?
1: Wait, what did the size of the building have anything to do with what you were doing?
0: No, because I was on a scissor lift.
1: Inside of, how tall was the ceiling?
0: Yeah, it was like 20 feet in the air.
1: All right, that's a wash. What do you
3: I have a question. Since Nikki sounds like 50 Cent, she got 21 questions. I have one, too. Did you go on the lift by yourself?
0: Yes.
3: By yourself?
0: Yeah, I did.
3: No one was in it with you.
0: I controlled it myself.
3: Okay.
1: Did you have the safety device on?
0: Yes, of course. I had multiple bars.
3: Did you have a helmet on, too?
0: Yeah, I wanted to make sure I was protected.
1: OMG! What else you got?
0: Thanks for asking. I do have another one. I have a huge machete that I now use to cut my watermelons. And I karate chop it to cut it. And I eat watermelon off of the knife. I actually have it.
3: Off the machete.
0: Off the tip of the machete.
1: I'm not impressed. You're making a mess in the kitchen that doesn't need to be made. You're like Gallagher in the kitchen with a watermelon.
3: Did you clean up after yourself, TJ?
0: Yeah, of course I did.
3: All right. Okay. You can get the man card back. Half of one.
1: Yeah, but J-Bo, he cleans like a man. So, is it clean?
0: I use bleach wipes. I wear rubber gloves, but I wear bleach wipes. I do bleach wipes.
3: Why'd you mention the rubber gloves?
0: I want to be honest with you.
1: Dude, do you hear yourself?
0: I don't want to hide anything.
1: What?
0: Nikki, listen. I'll try again next week.
1: Do better, please. Right. Do better.
0: I love you, Nikki. You have a great day.
1: I love you more.
3: He sounds so defeated.
0: Yeah, it's ridiculous. I thought for sure that was going to sell her on this. All right, we'll catch you soon,
1: Nikki.
0: That's okay.
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It's the TJ Show, and someone has found priceless treasure in Denmark. Wait till you hear this hoard. What happens to this guy? We'll get to it a few moments away. It's in the news on the TJ Show.

0: 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This is the TJ Show. Our news, it sounds different around here. Kenny reads through every story he can find, and then he brings us the most interesting ones. Kenny, what's happening on the planet today?
1: TJ, I think you might want to build a terrace in your backyard.
0: Why is that?
1: Because this guy in Denmark was building a terrace in his backyard, and through digging around, he came across a Viking Age silver hoard.
0: Oh, yeah. I love the idea of finding treasure. I have not found it yet. The closest I got was I was on a beach in Florida. And you know, you buy those like little cheap scuba gear things?
2: Yeah.
0: I was like, all right, let me try it. So I put the goggles on, I put the snorkel in, and I saw something gold and shimmery in the water. And I had the little basket, I scooped it up. It was a ring. It was a class ring.
2: So you did find something.
0: I found something, but I mailed it to the school, never heard back. I wrote him a letter and everything. Mm-hmm. Very uneventful ending for me.
1: Yeah, for this guy, very eventful. So this is Viking Age silver. They say the entire hoard weighed over 40 pounds. Its contents consisted of approximately 700 silver items, including silver bars, jewelry, and 47 whole coins or coin fragments.
0: Can you imagine
2: this? That is amazing.
0: Unbelievable.
1: The weight in silver alone would be worth anywhere from $18,000 to $20,000, but these are Viking artifacts in Denmark, which are priceless, and they say it could be worth millions of dollars.
0: So what's the deal if you find that? Because I know other countries, they've got laws where, like, you don't get to keep it, and you got to give it over to the museum.
1: Yeah, in Denmark, they have something called the Danish Treasure Trove Law. So anything found in the ground must be turned over to the National Museum. However, the finder is entitled to a substantial tax-free reward. So this guy's in, I think, for a pretty big payday.
0: I do like that. As much as I would love to keep it all, I love the idea of if you find a piece like that, it's sad to think it would wind up in like some rich dude's closet and only he would get to look at it. Mm-hmm. It's nice that the community gets to see, whoa, right. What is this thing? And also, what, like, why did they bury that back in the day?
2: Right.
0: Like, these big...
2: And how come they never came back to it?
0: Yeah, like, maybe they went to battle. They're like, I'm going to hide my treasure. And then
2: never came back.
0: They never came back.
2: Yeah.
0: No one knew about it.
1: That's a good guess at what might have happened. Yeah.
0: Well, I'm always looking down.
1: Yeah,
0: always hoping I trip over a treasure chest.
1: We're going to keep an eye on the story. It just recently happened, so it's now at the National Museum for assessment. So they're going to determine the value of it, and then we'll figure out how much the guy's gonna get paid.
2: That's great.
0: So cool. What else do you have, Kenny?
1: Well, I guess the past couple of weeks in the Los Angeles area, Aflac, the insurance company, billboards have been vandalized. Somebody's spray painting Ben Affleck over these Aflac billboards. And now TMZ has obtained a photo of Ben Affleck himself spray painting an Aflac billboard.
2: Clever.
1: It appears that there may be a advertising partnership between Ben and the company. However, TMZ reached out to both Ben Affleck's people and Aflac's people. They're keeping their lips sealed.
2: Of course, yeah. They're gonna reveal that in their own time.
0: That's silly Ben.
1: That's a clever idea.
2: Silly Aflac.
1: I'm surprised it's taken him this long to make that connection.
0: Kenny, thanks for keeping us somewhat informed.
1: That's what's happening.
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0: 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This is the TJ Show. The story is kind of shocking to me. Back in September of last year, there was a journalist who started investigating the Clippers because you know who Kawhi Leonard is?
1: I do.
2: He's won 2 championships, 2 finals MVPs.
1: Mm-hmm.
0: So the journalist noticed he had a $28 million endorsement deal with a, quote, sustainability company. But he was like, why has he never done anything for them? Yeah. Why has there never been any promotional work for him? The allegation was that this was a backdoor way to pay this guy extra money outside of his real contract, which goes around the NBA's salary cap.
1: Mm-hmm.
3: Not allowed to do that.
0: So the NBA hires a law firm, spent almost a year digging around, and they said they, quote, found a pattern of misconduct and multiple significant rule violations by the Clippers organization. Well, they have thrown a bunch of punishments at the organization, and they're saying this is the worst smack in the history of the NBA. Like, this is so bad.
1: I mean, it was a shady practice what they did.
0: So let me read the punishments, and then I just have some questions about this. They have docked the Clippers organization $30 million.
3: Yep.
0: And they've forced them to forfeit 5 first-round draft picks.
3: Oof, that's so unheard of.
0: Yeah. 1 in each draft from 2029 through 2033. So every single season now starts with a club to the knee.
1: Pretty much.
3: Yeah.
0: The owner has been suspended for a year. Kawhi was fined $700,000, which is essentially a game's pay.
1: Pretty much.
0: To me, I wonder. Now, he's saying he didn't know about this.
2: Yeah, his uncle is his business manager. Kawhi is saying he accepts full responsibility for the people within his inner circle.
0: Oh, okay, so he...
1: And since then, his uncle's no longer his business manager.
0: Interesting, okay. The president of basketball operations has been banned for 6 months. The president of business ops suspended for a year. So it's like... thing after, this is not good for them. And I wonder, why would they do this? They got this big superstar. Are you kidding me? Like, why would you put all this at risk?
1: Not only that, but his uncle is banned from the NBA for 5 years.
2: Yeah.
1: Like, he can't do business with anyone in the NBA for the next 5 years.
0: Are people getting away with this kind of a thing over the years? I mean, obviously, we wouldn't know about it if they are, but how do you get away with it when everyone's watching?
2: I'll tell you, I mean, the urge to win. I mean, why did Bill Belichick secretly film Jets practices of all teams to cheat against?
1: Yeah. Why deflate
2: Jets?
1: Footballs?
2: Why deflate the football?
0: Well, hey, I lived in Boston for some time. We don't know that happened.
2: Well, why did the Houston Astros videotape signs? You know, the catcher's pitch signs. You know, this kind of thing happens from time to time. I think it's all just the urge to win.
1: My thing is hopes and prayers for the person who discovered that there was some shady business going on, because I can imagine every Clippers fan and, like, everybody in the organization is probably like, to this person, even though they were just doing their job.
0: Well, it also is crazy because you spend, the odds of getting into the NBA, it's so almost impossible. You have to have such a discipline, and mm-hmm. then you throw it all out with something like this. I mean, but it seems like he's okay.
1: Yeah, Kawhi Leonard is saying that he didn't know this was going on.
0: Yeah.
1: So whether that's true or not, we don't know.
0: This is the TJ Show.

0: 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This is the TJ Show, and we had to do this. Not many shows have segments for pets, but this started because my wife Jess was leaving the house one day. Our dog Luna was there in the living room all alone. She's like, you know what? I'll turn the radio on. Keep her company. She'll hear Dada's voice.
1: Yep.
0: Turns out she got home. My dog was totally asleep, bored with the show. Then we figured it out very quickly. We were only talking about human-related issues. So we switched it up real fast. We started featuring the biggest stories in animal headlines. We called it Luna's Animal Tales. Other pets love this too. Let's go to Lake Tahoe. A woman was swimming, and she felt, quote, teeth and claws.
1: Oh, my goodness.
0: And then a river otter attack ensued. This thing went absolutely bananas on her, pulled her underwater.
1: Get out.
0: Grabbed her leg.
1: That little thing, there's no way.
0: Yeah, and they're cute, too. You gotta be careful about the cute things. And relentlessly bit her, scratched her. She managed to break free, climb onto nearby rocks. She drove herself to the hospital. She had 22 stitches. She got a rabies shot. And this was the second otter attack at Lake Tahoe in 1 month. So weird.
1: You know, I think we talked about this a few months ago. Wasn't there like an otter attack in like Lake George area up in New York?
2: It was a beaver.
0: they're all angry.
1: What's happening with these furry little creatures?
0: Yeah, there was another attack recently reported in Anchorage, Alaska. And what's weird about this is physical attacks on humans were exceedingly rare, and they say they still are rare. They only have 39 documented instances recorded worldwide between 1875 and 2011.
2: Wow.
0: But where are the 2011 to now stats?
2: They're still counting.
0: Yeah, it seems like they've gotten angrier, and we got to figure out what's going
1: on
0: there.
1: They're fed up, man. They're protesting.
0: Yeah, I don't know what's happening.
1: You know how the joke is like, oh, people are like, get off my lawn. These creatures are like, get out of my water.
0: Get out of my river. Then in Big Sky, Montana, there was a woman who was faced with a mama moose. The moose started charging towards the woman in her own backyard, and she had her dogs with her. She took a little bit of a fall, which has got to be scary. You lose your footing in front of a mama moose. She was able to get to some bear spray, and that eventually kept the moose away from her pets. People on social media, of course, defending the moose, saying, well, she had a calf nearby, so that's why she was angry. Which, yeah, I guess you don't want to mess with a moose and a baby calf.
1: Yeah, what's up with these dogs, though? They didn't do anything about it.
2: Well, no. The dog reportedly had bad eyesight and couldn't really hear. It was an old dog.
1: So she's calling for the dog
2: in the video. It's pretty funny with the dog's not reacting.
0: There's a what in the yard? Are you kidding? Nah. What?
1: Where are you?
0: Here are some dogs that are heroes, actually. This is in Montana. A bear got into another woman's backyard. Gina, Alvin, and Bear the dog were faced with a giant black bear. I wonder if she was calling for Bear, and the bear was like, who, me?
1: Right.
0: What are you talking about?
2: Yeah, maybe.
0: Both my daughter and I were grateful that everyone was okay. But it's so funny because I've never heard the name Alvin, because the other dog's name was Alvin. This woman was screaming, Alvin! Alvin! I've never heard that in context. It's always been in a cartoon. Thankfully, everyone's okay. Those are Luna's Animal Tales, the biggest stories in animal headlines.
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0: 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This is the TJ Show, and it's stories like this that make me realize the world might not be crumbling before our eyes.
1: Yeah.
0: This is very good news.
1: There are some good pockets.
0: Seriously, I was so moved by this story, and I like the chain reaction that's happening. So there's a guy named Daniel. He owns De Romano's Pizza in the Bronx.
1: Okay? All right, you gotta say it like
0: in
1: that.
0: New York.
2: Mm-hmm. That's an impression of his aunt while he says it.
0: Yes.
2: Place.
1: Yeah.
0: He saw there was an elderly woman eating out of his trash can.
1: Hmm.
0: And he goes and invites her into the place. He goes, hey, let me give you a hot slice. Gives her some water. And then after this happened, he posts a sign. And it says, to the people eating out of my garbage, I have more love for you than you think. Please come in and tell me you're hungry. I will forever give you a slice and fresh water to drink. And he goes on to explain that his mother, Carmela, taught him that a desperate person makes better decisions on a full stomach.
1: Mm.
0: And so this story has been going viral since it happened. And I saw it yesterday and I was like, wow, this is so cool. It's now caused a chain reaction. People in Texas, Arkansas, Alaska, Hawaii, they're calling into this guy, purchasing slices for people in the community who need it.
1: I love it.
0: Like, it's beautiful.
1: I absolutely love it.
0: See, it's not all horrific out there. It's very good news. And then I read the story yesterday. I'm like, man, I'm really in the mood for pizza. I coincidentally had leftover pizza in my refrigerator. It was like thin meatball slices on it.
1: Oh, nice.
0: And so I threw it in the oven, and I always like to make it extra crispy when it's left over. And I thought of Kenny, who has openly shared, I'm not sharing any secrets, you're going to open a pizza shop one day that's very unique.
2: Yeah, it's one of my business ideas. It's called Next Day Pizza.
0: Right.
2: And we serve day-old pizza.
0: Because
2: out of the toaster oven.
0: What I've found, and I do notice, when you have leftover pizza and you really heat it up and get it extra crispy, it actually is often a better slice.
1: It does taste really nice.
0: Yeah, than what you
1: really
0: originally
1: nice.
0: Buy. Yeah, yeah, it's nice.
1: Yeah.
2: Yeah. So, yeah, the idea is we're going to make the pizza ourselves. We'll get real pizza ovens, and then we'll have about 20 toaster ovens. And inevitably, what's going to happen is somebody's going to come into the store and see me take a fresh pizza out of the oven and say, can I just have that?
0: They're going to want the fresh pizza.
2: And right? I'm going to say, no, if you want that pizza, you'll have to come back tomorrow.
0: Right. You're only going to give them yesterday's pizza.
2: Yes, it'll be next day's
1: pizza. Next day's pizza.
0: It's a very unique concept. And actually, last night, I'm like, this guy's going to be rich. Like, make sure that we're on Kenny's good side.
1: I just hope it's not going to cost as much as a fresh pizza, seeing how it's next day pizza. You know what I mean?
0: I would actually charge. No, I would charge a little more.
1: Well, get out of here.
0: No, because it's more work. You have to store it in the refrigerators, and then you got to put it in the toaster ovens. And, you know, you run that many toaster ovens, prices are high.
2: Yeah.
0: It's probably higher than one oven.
2: Yeah. I'm going to send my application
1: into
2: Shark Tank.
1: That's part of having a business.
0: No, it's... I think it's genius. But anyway, glad to see there's some good stuff happening in this world. This is the TJ Show. We've got more on the way.
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It's the TJ Show, and a city bans AI in school. Wow, is this going to start a trend? We'll get to this in the news a few moments away. It's coming up on the TJ Show.

0: 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This is the TJ Show, our news. It sounds different around here. Kenny reads through every story he can find, and then he brings us the most interesting ones. Kenny, what's happening on the planet today?
1: New York City Public Schools, the biggest school district in the country, has announced a classroom technology policy imposing a one-year moratorium on student-facing AI tools for students going all the way from two-year-old pre-K all the way through eighth grade.
0: I'm glad to hear this. People are getting a little too reliant on AI already. Like, there are adults in my life where we'll just be talking, and they go, oh, let me see what ChatGPT says. And they type it in, and then they'll read it, and they go, like, this is the new authority now.
2: Right. It's just kind of annoying because it prevents you from just having, like, a regular conversation.
0: Yes. Oh, let me cross-check.
2: Yeah, I'm like, let's just have a conversation. It's all right.
0: But even worse, though, in the schools, this is like a simple example. We had calculators, right?
2: Yes.
0: But we still had to understand how long division worked.
2: Yeah.
0: We have to know, like, what is happening.
2: Mm-hmm.
0: And we've seen over the years, and we've heard this from math teachers even, there are a lot of kids who don't know how to get to certain numbers. They're so grafted to these devices. And so you can apply that to other stuff now. It's really like a supercalculator.
2: I've seen a few articles that claim that millennials is the smartest we'll ever be as of right now. Like, generations coming up aren't going to be as smart as millennials and aren't as smart as millennials.
0: Wait.
2: Because of tech.
0: That's us, right?
2: That's us.
3: I agree.
0: Awesome. Yeah. They're geniuses.
2: And I'm not saying because it's us. I'm saying because I've read multiple articles where they're claiming this, which makes it kind of sad because I'm like, eventually we will become elderly and I want somebody smart taking care of me if I need to be taken care of.
0: Yeah. What do we do to J-Bo? Hit her in the head with a pan. Okay, yeah.
2: No. If I'm on my bed, I got to tell you how to take care of me. We got a problem.
0: No. It's very concerning. It's serious stuff. People's brains, I think, are atrophying. I mean, it's really bizarre.
2: Yes.
0: And we are headed towards, let me just sound like a crazy uncle for a second. I think we're headed towards chips in the head and all that stuff. I mean,
2: I'm out. I don't want that.
0: It's wild.
1: Yeah, J-Bo, your original point, I think, seems to be the main driving force. The idea is to prioritize human connection and social development and critical thinking over

0: reliance on educational AI software, especially for these younger kids. They think it's really important that they have those skills early on. In high school, there are exceptions to this rule. They're going to have monitored AI pilot programs in select high school classrooms. So they want to teach high school students how to use AI ethically and properly. So they're going to hopefully teach them the right way to use the technology.
1: I think the sad thing is the teachers are still trying to figure that out. You know, mm-hmm. like nobody knows exactly what that means yet.
2: Yeah.
1: So it's a weird time, but using our brain can't hurt. The more things we can use our brain for, I think that's got to be headed in the right direction. Kenny, thanks for keeping us somewhat informed.
0: That's what's happening.
3: 93.9. It's Wavy, baby.

0: 93.9 WABY. This is the TJ Show. Okay, I have a new obsession. I loved the movie Coyote versus Acme. And right. I feel very passionate about it because it seems like the original movie company that will remain nameless.
1: Okay.
0: Did this movie dirty. And uh-huh. then another company came in and now has released it. And the box office numbers aren't great at this moment. And I feel like I had to take on a new cause, and it's to get people to see Coyote versus Acme, because I do think it's that good. And listen, when you have a family, you want to go see a movie everyone can see and enjoy, every one of my kids, except for Noah, gave it a 10. My wife even loved it. She doesn't love any of this kind of Looney Tunes stuff.
1: Which is a big deal, and the box office numbers have nothing to do with the fact that the movie actually is great. Like, it has a 96% rating from Rotten Tomatoes.
0: Yes, and it's
1: and remains. Critics.
0: Yeah, solid reviews across the board. People and critics. And so I'm like, okay, well, we're going to do our part. And so I started going out to college campuses, telling people one at a time, you got to see this movie. It's that good.
1: Good for you.
0: And I also wanted to enlist the help of some fellow radio personalities, one of my best friends. I sent him a message. You know Edgar?
1: I do.
0: Who hosts the Shaboy Show.
2: Hey, Edgar. Hope you're doing great. Question for you.
0: This is a voice text I sent to him.
1: All right.
2: Have you seen Coyote versus Acme yet? And if not, what are you waiting for? Let me know. I have an idea.
0: Yeah, I'm getting ready to share an idea that I think is going to help.
3: Hi, TJ. First and foremost, I love you, bro. Second, thank you for the most unexpected question of the day.
0: Yeah.
3: Congrats. You are the winner. Have I seen Coyote versus Acme? The cartoon chasing the Roadrunner, right? Like,
4: meep, meep.
0: Yeah, he knows.
1: That's pretty good.
3: The big old, like, weight that falls on the coyote, right? I've seen that. Is there something else I need to see? Tell me about it.
0: Can you believe this?
5: What?
1: Well, how do you not know?
2: I'm assuming you're joking that you have not seen the trailer for Coyote versus Acme, the new movie. We took the whole family to see it. It is phenomenal. So I was going to ask you, could you dedicate significant portions of your radio show telling your audience about this movie, but you first have to see it?
0: Yeah, I'm thinking if we do it on our show and he does it on his show, and then I get other people who do radio shows to jump in on this, this is going to work.
1: Okay.
2: I'm talking about significant portions of your programming on your show.
0: Yeah.
3: TJ, so sorry to disappoint you, bro. I have not seen the movie or actually heard anything about it. It sounds like Warner Brothers has done a really good job to keep it on the down low. But listen.
0: Yeah, they literally put it in a closet and said, this movie will never see the light of day.
3: You know, I got your back. I got your family's back. Anything you guys recommend? Yeah. Can we find significant amount of time to talk about on the show? Look, I'm sure there's a way. We can get creative with it, right? But whatever you need, bro. I got you. Blessings.
0: So this man, I already knew this, but I'm letting you know, is a hero. And he may be joining this revolution. You know, I got some connections in this radio business. Okay. I know some guys who host some shows.
1: You know some
0: ladies. Yeah, yeah. We're going to keep working on this. This is the TJ Show.

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It's the TJ Show, and I don't like when I see the word emergency from my wife, Jess, via text. We're going to get to this in a few moments. This is a weird one. It's coming up on the TJ Show.

0: 93.9 WABY. This is the TJ Show. I just know this is never a good thing when this happens. When I start getting incessant calls from my wife during the show.
1: Is that nerve-wracking? It would be for me.
0: It is. It is. Because I'm like, oh, I hope everything's okay.
1: Yeah.
0: And I couldn't answer it because we were on the radio a few moments ago. And so I go and run in the other room and I get a text message from her. It says, non-emergency, emergency.
1: Ma'am.
0: And I'm like, oh, great. What's going on here?
2: So is it an emergency?
1: So what's up?
0: Okay, so we're going to break in here. And I want you to hear what's happening at my house today unexpectedly. This is the message I just got from my wife.
3: Hi, honey. We have a slight emergency situation. Everyone's fine.
0: Yeah, for my dog, it's always an emergency.
3: For the really crazy storm last night, half a tree went into my parents' pool.
0: Oh, yeah. So where we are, we got quite a wind and rainstorm.
1: Yeah, it was wild.
0: Some of those alerts on the phone and everything.
3: My brother was having like a dad date. And it was supposed to be at the pool, so it can't be at the pool now because there's literally an entire tree in the pool.
0: Yeah, so this is a thing that's going on. So my brother-in-law, Josh, who we've talked to, right?
1: Yes.
0: He happened to be where one of my daughter's friend's dads was there, right? And they had this quick interaction. And he just mentioned in passing, oh, I really like that guy. And between his wife, my wife, and then the wife of the, they're all like, oh, well, we should get them together.
1: They should hang out and be friends.
0: What? Like, and this is how bad it is with guys finding friends. So many guys have isolated themselves completely that when there's any interest in another man, all women in the circle are like, oh, you guys should hang out. So they're supposed to have, which is essentially a play date at the pool. But the pool is unusable from the tree, whatever it is, now that I'm finding out fell in it.
3: We are doing an emergency get together at our house today.
0: So they've switched the play date to my house.
1: Now you're involved.
0: Because this so bad, like they can't wait till next week. They can't wait till a couple, it's gotta be right now.
3: Okay, so I just wanted to warn you, I'm cleaning right now. If you wanted to grab any like snacks, that would be good.
0: Now I have to grab snacks.
1: Even though it was their idea to move it to your house. Right. Tell her she better get Instacart. Yeah, right? Uber Eats, something.
0: I didn't sign up to get snacks for their plate. Should I get a little applesauce pouch, too, for them?
1: Juice box.
3: Or any drinks would be helpful. But I wanted to make the move to make sure it can still happen. Josh has really looked forward to this for a long time.
0: Yeah, of course. You know, when a kid wants to go on a play date.
3: Anyway, he's a little bit nervous because now he won't have the safety buffer of the pool. You know, something built-in automatic to do. But I think he'll be okay.
1: That is sweet for the wives to do that.
2: No, it's cute.
1: And also, like, inconvenient.
0: It is wild. So, Josh, who is a grown man, he's older than me. I'm going to call him in a few moments and find out if he needs me to be at his play date to chaperone.
1: Stop.
0: We're going to get him on the radio. It's coming up on the TJ Show.
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0: 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This is the TJ Show, and it is, as my wife said, a non-emergency emergency. We just played the message I got a few moments ago. Apparently, my brother-in-law, Josh, had a positive interaction with another man. And you know that men have such a hard time making friends. The collective wives came together and essentially set up a play date for you, Josh.
1: Well, TJ, if I could tell you the whole story.
0: What more is it to the story?
2: What's missing?
1: You were oh my gosh. There's way more. So we're at your wife's musical, right? Jessica did a musical, like a week-long theater camp. And I saw this man kind of look at me, and we made eye contact. I'm like, I don't think I know him. So I was going to the VIP area. That's what I call it, because...
0: yeah, at a kid's theater show, right? Yes, okay.
1: Yeah, the kid's theater show. I was on the list, and I met this guy, and we started chatting.
0: You hit it off.
1: We're not friends yet.
2: Oh, we're not friends yet.
1: Okay, there are levels to this.
2: I'm sorry, I was rushing it.
1: Yeah.
0: But all the wives are really responsible for setting up this play
1: date that you were supposed to have today.
0: And it was supposed to be at a pool. And so, unfortunately, a tree like broke off into the pool. Now the pool doesn't have access. But all the wives want this to happen so badly because there's hope that there might actually be a real man friendship to develop here. Because these are so rare.
1: It really is very rare, and no one talks about how hard it is to make friends in your mid-50s.
0: Right. Mm-hmm. So they had an emergency. They've now switched the play date to my house.
1: Yes.
0: And so I just got an emergency message from my wife, Jess, saying, can you please pick up snacks? And so I was just calling to find out, do you need me to be there to help chaperone this play date?
3: TJ's happy to work late today is pretty much what he's trying to say.
1: So it's more of a group date. Like, you know when you're a little, like maybe you're 14 and you go to a girl with a movie, but mom makes you go with a big group?
0: Right.
1: That's what it is. That's a, so my parents are coming, obviously. it's going to be, but I think I'm feeling like at a certain point they're going to kind of all back away and they're going to leave me alone at one point to really get our vibe on.
4: That is just like a 14-year-old group date.
2: Yeah, get our
4: vibe on. You all come together and then you leave the two, the couple alone so they can do, whatever they want.
1: Well, my sister's going to be there, my wife. TJ and my parents are there to make sure that nothing.
0: No fights.
1: We're not even social media friends.
0: Okay. Josh, I'm going to be there to help support this potential friendship because I do believe man friendships are very important.
2: Yes.
0: They've been life-changing for me. But these are the extremes that women are going to across the nation just to make men friends.
1: But TJ, you got to mention that. It was like, this is stressful because it was at a pool, right?
0: Right.
1: Pools are great. There's always something to do. You jump in the water, right? We're now not at the pool. We're at Jess's house, and they don't even have a TV set up.
0: Yeah, we don't like TVs. See you today at the house, okay?
1: All right, buddy.
0: This is the TJ Show.
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We're going to get to this in a few moments. This is a weird one. It's coming up on the TJ Show.

0: 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This is the TJ Show, and our news, it sounds a little bit different around here. Kenny reads through every story he can find, and then he brings us the most interesting ones. Kenny, what's happening on the planet today?
1: There's a video that's getting a lot of attention, and as someone who's getting married in a couple of months, it definitely caught mine. So there's this couple, they're in Norwich, the UK, and they're getting married alongside a river.

0: They're taking photos with their photographer at the water's edge. They're on the dock, and the photographer says to the couple, "I think it would be cute if you guys took a picture in that canoe that's docked over there."
1: Uh-oh.
0: And the couple made a grave mistake. They tried to get on the canoe at the same time, and as soon as they stepped on the canoe, it tipped over, and they were soaking wet.
2: Man.
0: Full bridal gown, full tuxedo in the water.
1: On the wedding day.
0: On the wedding day.
1: So the question is, is this guy a real deal photographer or not? Does he take photos while they're actually in the water?
2: You would hope so.
0: You know, something from the video, you could see the camera flashing.
1: Yeah, okay, you keep shooting.
2: Yeah.
1: You keep going.
0: Shooting. The poor groom had his phone in his pocket.
1: Yeah.
0: It did appear they had a sense of humor about it. They started laughing, and they even gave a little kiss in the water.
2: That's
0: so
2: perfect.
0: I think that'll be something to remember.
1: So maybe it's an even better photo. Maybe this photographer is such a genius, he knew what was going to happen.
0: Yeah.
1: And he's like, we're going to get this shot.
2: Nah, I'm not giving him that much credit.
1: Well, you know what? I hope he plays it off that way.
2: Yeah.
0: It's a truly one-of-a-kind photo.
1: And then I guess what? You get sweatpants and you go, all right, whatever. Who cares? We'll be more comfortable
2: dry
1: the rest
2: out.
1: Of the wedding.
2: Hope it's really sunny so you can dry out.
1: Yeah. Put it under the ceiling fan of the venue.
2: Yeah.
1: Kenny, what else do you have?
0: Well, speaking of videos and photos that are getting a lot of attention, have you guys seen the photo of an actual coyote with an actual Roadrunner in its mouth?
2: It's beautiful. Absolutely beautiful.
1: No.
0: It is incredible. It was taken by Alexander DeBarros. He's a birder, loves birds, has been studying birds since he was 10 years old. He was hired by the LA Department of Water and Power to take photos in this particular area where he just so happened to catch a real coyote with a Roadrunner in its mouth.
2: You know, finally.
1: I'm telling you, I don't know what it is, but this is happening right around the time Coyote vs. Acme comes out, which, by the way, we love the movie. You saw it, I saw it. J-Bo's going to see it. What does it mean? I don't know what it means, but it must mean something.
0: Well, the photo was taken the exact weekend that Coyote and Acme hit theaters.
1: Okay, add another one to the list.
0: Also, they did research. There has never been a recorded photograph of a coyote eating a Roadrunner. So this is a groundbreaking photo.
1: The same time the movie comes out.
0: The same time.
1: I'm telling you.
2: The coyote
1: out.
2: Knew.
1: I don't know what it means, but it means something.
0: Yeah. Not only that, so this guy, Alexander, his father is an animator. His first job was working alongside Chuck Jones, who is the creator of Wile E. Coyote and Roadrunner.
1: Are you
2: Come
1: making this up
2: on.
1: Now?
0: I am not.
1: Come
2: is a coyote a paid actor?
1: Is it a cartoon you're seeing?
0: No, this is a real photo. And to make things better, Coyote vs. Acme, whoever's running their social media account, obviously saw this photo too. They were the first to comment with three shocked faces.
1: Of course they were. This is the perfect story. Okay, if you're not convinced you need to see this movie, I don't know what else it's going
2: to
1: take.
2: I'm excited. I can't wait to see it. I wanted to see it before it came out. I've been so busy, but I'm looking forward to it.
1: This is wonderful. Kenny, thank you for keeping us somewhat informed.
0: That's what's happening.
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1: 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This is the TJ Show. You know, I was just walking through our lobby where we work in our building.
2: Right.
1: And one of the really cool things about where we work, they seem to care a lot about art. Like, you'll see art displayed on the wall, and it's a lot of local artists. And sometimes I look at this work, and it moves me so much, where I'm like, oh my goodness, it's beautiful. I wish I could have that. And a lot of times, art is very expensive. But then sometimes you look at art, and you see the price that they're charging for it, and you go, who's buying that? Like, what do you... And I don't mean this disrespectfully, but they've got this exhibit up. And no joke, I'm stunned, and I think I'm going to become an artist. I got to show you guys. Look at your text messages. I just sent you this picture. So this painting is all blue. It looks like a sky.
2: Yeah.
1: And someone took a sponge, maybe, and put, like, some clouds in the air.
2: Mm-hmm.
1: Is there white. Is there anything more to it that seems... Like, am I leaving something out?
2: No, that's what I see.
1: And so I go, oh, well, you know, it's bright. It's nice. Let me look at the price. $8,000. $8,000.
2: That's a lot.
1: $1,000.
3: For something your child could do.
2: For some blue skies.
3: You know?
1: I mean, yeah, is it pretty? Sure. Would I purchase it? If it was $150, totally.
3: Right.
1: I'd actually buy it. And I go, I'll find a place for it. I'll support this nice local artist. Maybe one day they'll add a cow in there. Or they'll throw in a fence or something. A
2: couple shapes or something.
1: Yeah, maybe even grass would be like the next
3: grass.
1: Level.
3: I
1: look at the price, and next to it is a little red dot. And I go, I don't think that means this one's like sold out. I mean, it is one of one. So I just texted the very nice woman who runs our building. You know, I love her,
2: yes,
1: Genesis.
2: Great.
1: And I said, hey, just out of curiosity, that blue sky painting, did that sell for the price that's on there? Am I reading that right? She just responded. She said, yes, that sold for $8,000.
3: Okay.
1: Guys,
3: is that subjective?
1: What in the world is going on
2: Good
1: here?
2: For that artist.
1: Like, yeah. I don't know. Is this like stepping over a boundary? Can I ask her, like, can we do an exhibit and just see what happens? Like, can we? Would you do an art piece and, like, just see what happens?
2: I mean, I'll try, but it's not going to sell for anything. I know that much.
1: Yeah, but how do you know?
2: Because art was my least favorite subject in elementary school.
1: Can you draw a weirdly shaped square?
2: Yeah, sure.
1: Start there.
2: All
1: okay,
2: right.
1: And then maybe put a tree on the top, and let's go for $1,000.
2: All right, sure.
1: Kenny?
4: Well, I went to a paint and sip, got drunk, and did some painting, and I have this painting on my wall, and I'm super proud of it. I think it could sell for a good price.
1: Okay, so you're in.
4: I already
1: Heather?
4: Have one.
3: Yeah, I can be an artist.
1: Could you
3: I have no doubt in my mind that I can be an artist. Not, like, zero doubt.
1: Okay,
2: so
1: cool.
2: So proud of you.
1: All right,
2: Thank
1: so this
2: you.
1: Is a work in progress. If we get rich over this, now can we all just make a promise that we'll stay here on the radio? Still, you know, we'll do both at once, right?
3: I mean,
1: if we become like well known, right, Kenny?
3: Sure,
1: you're in,
3: sure.
1: Yeah,
3: sure.
1: So it's not going to harm the show in any way. It'd be cool if we can just throw paint.
2: I'm not going to get rich off my art. I know
1: I
2: that
1: think
2: much.
1: You might though.
4: Yeah. Where else am I going to go to get abused? So yeah, I have to come here.
3: I mean, most Americans have two jobs anyway, so you might as well. Have
1: right.
3: Two.
1: All right. So this is just an idea I'm floating out there. There seems to be a want for blue sky art. This is the TJ Show. I smell them. I smell them.

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0: 93.9 WABY. This is the TJ Show. Okay, I might have made a boo-boo here. I do feel a little bit differently after finding out this information. So a few moments ago, I was sharing, and this is a really cool thing. The building that we work in, they support local artists. And I like a lot of what they post. And there was one painting that I saw, and it looked pretty much like a blue sky. It was nice, light blue paint.
1: Yeah, some white clouds.
0: It was pretty. But I thought, you know, if it's just putting blue paint on a canvas, I was surprised that I saw it sold for $8,000. And all I was saying is like, hey, nothing against the artist. If we can do that, that's why I'm bringing it up. Like, maybe all of us can be...
1: You're backpedaling.
2: Nervous.
1: Yeah, you're backpedaling.
3: It was simple.
1: Put your foot in your mouth.
0: I'm a big fan. Okay, so we did a little research. And then, you know, if you're hosting a radio show, maybe you want to do the research before you
1: open
0: your big mouth. I wasn't insulting the artist. I'm a big fan of his dad, okay? I love him. And now I didn't realize... So the artist's name... is John Carter Cash.
3: Yeah, sounds I noticed the signature in the bottom left, and I was like, that name sounds familiar to me.
0: And so, you know, so that's Johnny Cash's son.
3: Johnny and June's only son.
0: Yes, and I didn't even connect the dots. I'm like, well, no, I saw Cash. I'm like, oh, that's a fancy
1: name. Yeah, we all sat here and like Googled it, and I'm like, wait a minute.
0: Yeah,
1: hold on a second.
0: I'm like, now it's a fine piece of work. It is, actually, and I'm very happy.
1: I actually would have paid 10.
2: You said what you said.
0: No, I'm glad. Listen, all I was saying is, could he have added a cow to the page?
1: And some grass. And that's a fence.
0: I did mention, and a fence, sure. But for $8,000, like, just personally, I want a cow and some grass and a fence, but it is a nice color. I did say that. It is pretty. And I said
1: say it was bright.
2: Blue?
0: No, I said I would purchase it if it was $150. But also, maybe I don't know art. And also, what I'm saying is, his painting actually inspired me. Like,
2: all
0: I'm inspired.
2: Of a sudden it's inspirational.
0: Yeah, it is inspirational.
1: He's
0: because
1: inspired.
2: Now
0: I wasn't,
2: you know that's John Carter Cash's.
0: Well, yeah, because I wasn't planning on having this extra job in my life where I'd become an artist and I'd put paint on a canvas, and it's a beautiful thing. My uncle also is an incredible artist, and he teaches art at a very highly acclaimed school.
3: Keep on walking that line, TJ.
0: Yeah,
4: I walked the line.
0: Yeah, ring of fire.
1: You're in
0: right?
1: Some fire. Right now.
0: Yeah,
2: fire at the moment.
0: Let me also take a little longer to look at the other pictures.
3: And he's got other art there, too.
0: He's got other art there. Maybe I only saw the one. And congratulations to John Carter Cash for selling his painting for $8,000. I mean, that's awesome. I'm so honored that I get to stand next to it.
2: Now that we know the artist is a famous person,
0: yes.
2: We like the art more. I'm sorry.
0: I wasn't trying to be disrespectful. What I was trying to say was thank you for inspiring me. And maybe we should get him on the phone. Can we find a way to reach him?
3: I mean, he makes music. He makes art.
0: All right.
3: He's all over the internet.
1: Should we tell him how you really feel?
0: Well, I don't know. Is he cool? Like, will he be upset with me? Would
3: I don't know too much about him personally.
0: Okay,
3: I am a fan of his music, though.
0: Okay. Very good. So, love art. Maybe you should do it, too. There's a lot of money in it. It's very exciting. This is the TJ Show. Congratulations to John.
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0: 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We've got Kayla in Asheville, North Carolina. Hello, Kayla.
1: Hi.
0: Hey, tell me.
1: I know this is random.
0: Yeah, go ahead.
1: And I'm sorry, but so for a long time we had a different show, and then for a while I didn't listen to the radio, and I know that's sad, but I got back on and you guys were on. And I just think that's awesome.
2: Nice.
1: And I love you guys, and it's like a blessing on the way to work.
0: Oh, wow.
2: Well, that's really kind of you.
3: I've never been called a blessing.
0: Well, you are, Heather.
2: Yeah,
0: you are to me.
2: It makes you feel some kind of way, don't it?
0: Thank you for that. That is a huge deal to hear that from you. But tell me a little bit more about you. What is the most exciting part of your life right now, Kayla?
1: Oh, wow. Okay, well, tomorrow I'm taking my 18-year-old to get his license.
0: Oh.
2: Ooh, nice.
0: How is he behind the wheel?
2: Be honest.
1: He's great. He's just a nervous person, so he's waited until he was 18 to do it.
0: Yeah, I don't understand that. You know, Kayla, that's a new thing. I have some nieces who don't, like, jump at the opportunity to get their license. And I feel like this has been happening more and more over the years. I think back to when I was 16 years old, I could not wait. Mm-hmm. It was like, this is how I can drive far away from my house? Like, how do I do this? Where do I sign? I mean, it's an unbelievable, unthinkable thing. I know people who haven't gotten their license till their early 20s, and it's a choice they make. I'm like, what are they thinking?
1: I don't know, but I've happily driven him around. You know, I'm not going to argue. It is scary to send your child out to the world, but
2: sure. He's
1: a great driver. He's just going to drive the car around on the weekends. You know, it's not like he's going out every day being crazy. Hmm. He's just a kid that wants a little freedom.
0: I wonder if it's the parents, or if they feel like you do. They're like, well, you know, if he's not ready yet, you know, you're not going to push him. And so the parents don't encourage their kids to get their license. And then they're like, okay, well, mom will just drive me everywhere. But I just didn't think that was cool.
2: No, I have a friend whose daughter took a very long time to get her license. And my friend was like, please, please get your license.
3: Yeah, my mom did the same thing. She was like, I want you to be able to take yourself places.
2: Yes, I don't know. Her daughter just wasn't ready. She has it now.
1: And take me places.
3: Yeah, right? Exactly. Drive you around for a change.
4: Yeah, passenger princess.
2: That's right.
0: Kayla, one more question. Have you seen Coyote versus Acme yet?
1: I haven't, but I have to tell you something really funny, really fast. I saw a dent in this truck today, and it had the outline of Wiley in it, and I thought that was hilarious.
2: Oh, that's fun. That's great.
0: Yeah, are you planning to see it? Because I think everyone needs to see this movie. It was that good.
1: Okay, it's on the list with Sheep Detectives.
0: All right. Yes. Okay, so I've talked very passionately about Sheep Detectives. I will say, and this is hard for me to say, but I actually think this was a little bit better. They're both great movies, but this was that good.
1: Okay.
0: I loved it. So, Kayla, take that with you and enjoy. Have fun.
1: Yes.
2: Since your son is going to get his license, maybe that's somewhere he can take you.
0: Yeah,
2: you know what I mean?
1: Oh, yeah. We'll add it to the list, too.
0: Designated driver.
2: Yeah, that's right.
0: Yeah. Roadrunner. All right. Have a great one. We'll see you later, Kayla.
1: Of course. Thank you guys for being awesome every day in my radio.
0: Oh, please.
2: I appreciate that.
0: Listen,
2: thank you.
0: You guys want to keep doing it?
5: Yeah.
0: All right. Let's keep doing it.
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0: 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This is the TJ Show, our news. It sounds different around here. Kenny reads through every story he can find, and then he brings us the most interesting ones. Kenny, what's happening on the planet today?
1: There appears to be a trend among restaurants and businesses that are replacing their traditional food photography on their menus or flyers with hyper-realistic AI-generated photos. And people don't seem to like this at all.
0: How is that allowed? Because isn't that technically false advertising if it's not the food that you're actually serving?
2: That's what I would think.
1: Yeah, I think you bring up a good point. I don't know. But the article from the USA Today brings up one example. A guy from Chicago goes to his favorite deli, notices that they've replaced their menu board with all of these hyper-realistic AI photos of these different sandwiches. He says he lost his appetite. And he took
0: that.
1: The photo and brought it to work. His coworkers looked at it, and they were disgusted, too.
2: Huh.
1: It turns out there is a psychological and biological reason for this. Experts explain that these images trigger a conflict in the brain between approach and avoidance. Because the food looks biologically unnatural, it activates an evolutionary danger response designed to protect you from disease, decay, or contamination.
0: How about that?
2: Now they lost that guy's business. It's like the company tried to use AI photos to not pay a photographer to photograph their food. Now you're losing customers, so you're still losing money.
0: Yeah, right. People don't want your food
3: anymore.
0: Probably
3: more money.
2: Yeah.
3: Yeah.
0: Yes, Heather.
3: I noticed this. There's a place around our building that has AI-generated photos, and I was looking at the photos. I'm like, that doesn't look like real food at all. You can, like, tell that it's, like, the meat that's supposed to be on the sandwich, it's, like, layered and, like, have these weird holes in it. It does not look natural
1: at
3: all.
1: Yeah, it looks almost too good to be true.
0: There's it still also, has like a piece of the pig on the corner.
3: It's
0: a cartoon face.
3: Yeah, right? It's just bad.
1: Well, there's something called tryptophobia. This is an aversion to repetitive patterns or holes. And these AI photos, what they do is they have patterns, unnatural textures, and repetitive details. So people that have tryptophobia, that they legitimately lose their appetite when they see these photos.
3: Yeah, that's what that photo looked like when I saw it.
0: I feel weirdly proud that we still have like this cool part of being human that we recognize out in the wild.
1: Yeah.
0: You know, it'd be like a deer who doesn't eat a poisonous berry.
1: It's an instinct.
0: Yeah. Look at that, Jay, but we got instincts still.
2: That we do.
0: What else you got, Kenny?
1: College football week one starts this evening and runs through Saturday. I would say welcome back, college football, but week zero was last week. They actually have a week zero where the season starts a little
0: more
1: bit.
0: More things that
3: why don't
0: make sense.
3: Early. Call it week one.
1: I don't know. It's silly. But the Clemson head coach, Dabo Swinney, he is calling the state of college football governance embarrassing. There's a lot of weird things happening in college football. First of all, you have the transfer portal. These players are making money. They're just going from school to school to school looking for the highest paycheck. Mm-hmm. And what you have, what's really weird this year, you have players who realize after they're drafted into the NFL that they can make more money in college. They're going back to college.
2: I thought that wasn't allowed once you get drafted.
1: Yeah, there's a whole legal situation. There's like court injunctions and they're looking into this. But there are a couple players. Clemson's playing LSU on Saturday. There are a couple players on LSU that were in the NFL weeks ago and are now back in college today.
2: So did they go through like training camp and everything, then get cut and back in college?
1: Yeah, pretty much.
2: Get out of here.
0: Kenny, thanks for keeping us somewhat informed.
1: That's what's happening.
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0: It's 93.9 WABY. This is the TJ Show. Our Heather here, she got a brand new car, right? We were all celebrating for her because her old car, if it got wet, I think it would break down. Was that the story?
1: It wouldn't accelerate, so you couldn't go over like 25 miles an hour.
2: Which is hard for you because you love to speed and break the speed limit.
1: And it's inconvenient when you're on a highway.
2: Oh, no, that's scary.
0: Yeah, when you see just a drizzle, you go, uh-oh, this is going to happen again. Yeah. And the next thing you know, Heather needs help. But we're very happy for you. We were celebrating. You got a brand new car, taken into this era. It's got all the fancy computer stuff in it.
1: Yeah, it's too much, actually.
0: Heather tells me, oh, by the way, when I connect my phone to the car, because everything is pretty much done through the phone now. Yep. We're driving around these computers. It would just turn everything off with your phone and it would like reset every drive.
1: Right, just the Apple CarPlay, the computer, not the car itself. So the monitor would like freeze and then it would take like 5-6 minutes to reboot. It was just a mild inconvenience and it's annoying because it's a brand new car.
0: Yeah, exactly. So you know, I was like, taking it to the shop, it's new. Like, you shouldn't have to deal with that. Never mind inconvenience, it should just work. And so you bring it in, sure enough, they had to replace like a CPU.
1: Right, yeah.
2: They've had the brain of the computer.
1: Right, that's exactly what they told me. Yeah, it's the brain of the computer.
0: It's so annoying. Like, everywhere we turn, there's a computer problem.
2: Yeah.
0: And but the good news about this, so I drove you home yesterday. I got to meet your dog, Sassy.
1: Yeah, isn't she the cutest?
0: Well, cutest and outrageously old. This dog is 15.
1: Wow. Yeah, gonna be 15 in September. Wait, it is September. On the 23rd.
0: 23rd, okay.
2: Yeah, disrespect.
0: And this dog didn't care that I was there, but it was so calm. And I'm like, is everything okay? And you were like, yeah, she's almost 15.
1: Yeah.
0: I was like, okay, great. But like nice hair, no weird missing patches of fur or anything.
1: No, she looks great for a 15-year-old dog.
0: Looks like a hot dog, if you know what I'm saying.
1: No, I know what you're saying.
2: Hot dog, hot diggity dog.
0: But to your car being so complicated. So yesterday, I get home. And my daughter, Willa, very nicely, because I've trained her, if you start tantruming because you want something, the answer is going to be no.
2: Did you say I trained her?
0: Yes.
2: Those are words you say for a dog.
0: Well, I had to show her.
2: You taught her.
0: I taught her, right. That's what I meant to say.
1: I play fetch with my nieces all the time.
0: Go get it. But what I'm saying is, okay, so I was begging them, all of my kids, I said, will you please quit Nintendo? I'm so over Nintendo because they've made it so complicated, just like the cars are now so complicated. You have to jump through, as a parent, so many hoops just to get your kid to be able to play a game. They wanted to play this new game called Fall Guy.
1: Okay.
0: I don't know what it is, never heard of it, but one friend says it, then a whole friend group has to get it.
2: Yeah, usually how it works.
0: You've got to confirm that you're the parent. You've got to click on a link. You've got to use an email address. The days of putting a cartridge in a system to play are long gone. My kids have no idea it was that easy.
2: You know, the same way you can go to antique shops and buy vintage things and go to thrift stores and buy vintage clothes, you can go to gaming stores and buy vintage game consoles.
0: I would love it. I would love it. They refuse it.
2: Go get a Nintendo 64 and that's it.
0: I wish it was that easy. I really do. But they're all connected with their friends.
3: Yeah, they have to get rid of their friends in order for that.
0: Right.
2: Right.
0: And so,
2: or you have the friends over at your house hanging out. Do you want that though?
0: I would love it, but it doesn't exist anymore. It's so everything's so complicated. But anyway, love the world. Happy to be here. You guys want to do this again tomorrow?
3: Yeah.
0: Okay. This is the TJ Show.
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Good morning, sexy. You ready for the holiday weekend? I know that I am. 93.9 WABY. I'm Dylan. The greatest thing that I've seen in a long time. I cannot wait to purchase this. One of the big box stores is selling a 3-in-1 device, a douche enema water bottle combo. It'll be fun. Not to use, but we'll get into that later.

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Killswitch Engage doing Dio. 93.9 WABY. I'm Dylan. So the great Dio stood 5'4". Not a tall guy. Short guys don't scare me. Tiny women scare me. So I stand 5'9". You know, I'm not super tall, but I'm not super short either. My mother was a tiny woman. And if anybody's going to start anything, haven't you seen this before? It's going to be the tiny woman. Because she's not taking anybody's crap. Because she feels like she's already taken enough crap. So this is what I've learned. It will not be the biker guy that starts it. It will not be the guy with all the tattoos and the piercings. It'll be the tiny woman. If she's 5'4 or under, you treat her with respect. Or suffer the

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scary movie. What is this, Scary Movie 6? If you didn't see it in theaters, Paramount Plus. You can stream that as of today, 93.9 WABY. Jerry Cantrell came out, I think it was the end of last year, and said, I would like to get into the movies. Cool. I mean, I would watch him in a movie.

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siblings, 93.9 WABY. I'm Dylan. I know that we're still getting to know each other, so I just have one sibling, a younger brother. He's 14 months younger, and it's just the two of us. Do you take pleasure in messing with your siblings? I do. I take great pleasure in that. So let's talk more about this. Lacuna Coil now, Local H next. 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

I haven't been this excited about a new product in a while. 93.9 WABY. So there's a big box store that is selling a convenient, they say convenient, 3-in-1 device. It's douche enema water bottle. So you take this water bottle after you use it for those other things. I don't know, the park, the office, to the gym. I'm going to buy this, not use it. But I've got a whole section full of water bottles in my kitchen. I'm going to place it up there. And then when my little brother comes for Christmas, I'm going to suggest that he uses that water bottle. Oh, Dylan, why is it shaped like that? Well, it's a 3-in-1. It's a douche, an enema, and a water bottle. 93.9

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The Bastard Nation. Don't miss it tonight with Mike the Enforcer. Everything starts at about 7 p.m. Mike is into Captain and Camel Toes. I mean, Captain is in Captain Morgan and Clutch. I'm at Clutch. 93.9 WAB.

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The Sisters gonna headline Mexico City, that NFL game between the 49ers and the Vikings. 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

93.9 WABY, Capital Underground with Renna, a local band. You've reached out to him, right? I mean, if you haven't, there's no part of me that understands why you wouldn't. 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

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At Maynard's new sushi restaurant, of course, 93.9 WABY. Maynard from Tool, Perfect Circle, Pussifer, recently had hip surgery, and he must be doing well because him and his wife going to open up a brand new sushi restaurant, Northern Arizona, tomorrow in Cottonwood.

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And Dorothy is incredible. Years ago, when she first broke, we did an acoustic session with her at the rock radio station I was at. Then, but Dorothy is dating Sully, and I think Sully Erna is really talented. But man, you're punching way above your weight. Take care of her.

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Awesome. 93.9 WABY. I'm Dylan. I'm going to go now. Can we talk again tomorrow? I'll be back after the TJ show. Renna should be here any moment. Enjoy the rest of your Thursday. 93.9.

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0: 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We were there, and we're going to be back Saturday handing out free t-shirts 5 to 9.
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Static X and 93.9 WABY, 90s, 2000s Rock. Hey, it's Ralph. Appreciation time to the listeners that have been out at the Scaticoke Fair last night in Clifton Park, when we were in Rotterdam, when we were in the Helderbergs, I'm not forgetting those. The first little live broadcasts we did with Mike the Enforcer in Amsterdam, and to Ron Dax and all the people who were there in the beginning. Thanks. They're the new people who are like wanting to help. Well, if you want to go to our Facebook, like, follow, share, invite 1 million of your friends. Imagine if 1,000 of you did that right now, where we would be now. You want to help? Well, there's your assignment.

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And we're going to be making those announcements a few at a time. 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

And on Chili Peppers, 93.9 WABY. We're going to have chances to win Hatebreed tickets at the Scaticoke Fair this Saturday at 5. And you can pick up a free t-shirt, so get there early.

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And that's going to happen on Saturday, November 14th. 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

Aquafon. Yes, sir. And that's from The Sword, out on the road with Red Fang. They're going to be hitting out the road with Corrosion of Conformity, Iron Maiden. They're playing this weekend in Jersey, maybe Boston. I don't know which show you're going to hit. It's 93.9 WABY, officially the Stoner Rock Break. I figured I'd throw some Maiden in there today for you guys just getting out of work for your blue-collar, working-class stiff break. It's music from Mastodon. It's the new stuff.

in Montana. New music. What's up? It's Ralph. That's right. Born and bred in South Troy, New York. And now I live in Troy country, what I call it. 93.9 WEBY, 90s, 2000s rock. Speaking of Troy, what a fun place, man. Lots of cool things to do. The Farmer's Market. If we see you at the Farmer's Market this Saturday morning, afternoon, make sure you stop us, register to win. You might pick up tickets for the Scaticoke Fair, which we will be there at 5. We're going to be heading there, stopping at the Farmer's Market, going to the fair. It's kind of a nature week.

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More chances to win. 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

Franklin, the Italian Mastiff, joined us at the Scaticoke Fair last night. He will return this Saturday. I, Ralph Renna, will milk a goat on behalf of 93.9 WABY, and maybe we could raise some money for charity right there on the spot, throw out a little charity tip jar, and I'm definitely not going to milk the Mastiff, though. No worries. Free t-shirts this Saturday at 5, Scaticoke Fair at the Park Stage.

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755 Deep Cut from Pop Evil, September 18th at Empire Live. Congratulations goes out to Sam Angleson and to Johnny Mingle. And they're both going to mingle with Pop Evil, I guess.

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Oh man, thank the Lord that I'm not single. I don't have to go on those dating sites at my age. Oh, what would I do? Be horrible. Have you had any bad experiences with these datings? Plenty of Fish, Tinder, Plenty of Cheese. I don't know what the hell these sites are called. Have you had bad experiences? If you want to call me, leave a voicemail right now. 910-55-RALPH. That's 910-557-2574. And tell me your horrible horror story from dating sites, and you will win some tickets to see Skillet September 30th at Proctor's.

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taking care of Christian in Brunswick. 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Maybe I should do acoustic music around this time. 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

The Who, featuring Johnny Hawkins. They're opening up for Orgy and a bunch of other bands like Marilyn Manson and Rob Zombie. Maybe you could check out that freak show parade someday.

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1: 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You are rolling with Ralph. Shout out to Steve Sherman, Brandon Gaumond, Amy Church, Jessica Peck, Giovanna Molnar, John Hope. They're all going to see Pop Evil September 18th, Empire Live. Easy. 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

we go. Lacuna Coil on 93.9 WABY, your home for 90s and 2000s rock. They're not going to tell you, but I'm going to tell you again. Happy Spend Your Whole Paycheck Day. And yet here we are, ladies and gentlemen, boys and girls, and broke-ass blue-collar bastards everywhere. And another Trinity Thursday in the Bastard Nation. Good news. The Metallo Block being brought to you by Tacos and Stuff. All four cuts coming from the first three albums. Buckle them up extra tight, kids. Here's Saliva. Let the madness begin.

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A little programming note for you, you bastards. Next week, I should say. Now, I'm always off on the weekends, but next week I am off for vacation because I'm celebrating my birthday next Friday. I know you want to come to my birthday party, but you can't. But if you want to come to the station birthday party, the third anniversary party, going to be at Slide and Dirty in Troy, November 14th, you can give me a belated one there. Joe Mansman and the Midnight Revival Band. Yeah, no bands at my birthday party. Black Tongue Reverend, Anna Cortez, Blast Craze, all being brought to you by Terralt Cabinets and Closets, Schiller Plumbing Services, MissMerch.com, Northern Lights Cannabis Dispensary, and Manic Media in Glens Falls. I don't know. There may be an invite for you somewhere for mine, too. You never know, you bastards.

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6: 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Battery might be toast.
5: 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We'll test it. No charge.
6: 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And if it is dead?
5: 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Some up to 5 years. And we'll recycle the old one.
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At my age, they're all dead memories. Or is that dead brain cells? 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Damn, missed it by that much.

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Mike, do you force it with you? Yeah, seriously, I haven't had service in my house for like 48 hours, and I just want to know what's going on. Am I getting credited that 48 hours? Yeah, I didn't think so. I'm going to wish in one hand and you know what in the other.